sleep, but I was up real early, wondering when I'd get my release. Later on, we got more hot bologna, eggs and gravy, and by now I wasn't quite so hard

tell you she was awful, but she brought that hot bologna every day. And after 7 days, she got to looking so much better. I asked her if she'd like to run away.

0: the development assistance.
1: Okay.
0: And we're not yet at that amount. So there are differences of opinion how far we have moved towards that goal. And very often at this point in time, we don't have really up-to-date figures. They're also always only being done retroactively. So it's not entirely clear. But I think we all agree that this has to be accelerated.
1: Yeah.
0: Now, one issue in that discussion quite often is that the focus is on something called the Global Biodiversity Framework Fund. So that's a new fund for biodiversity protection that was set up at COP15. And that fund remains undercapitalized, even though there were some new pledges and important pledges made at the conference. However, it's also, I think, important to recognize that the majority of spending for biodiversity is done through bilateral aid programs. But more importantly, and I think that's the real issue and that will be tough for all countries, when we look at the funding gap for biodiversity overall, it's at $700 billion per year estimated.
1: Mm-hmm.
0: $200 billion are to come from funding from all sources. So that means, in addition to the ODA figure I've mentioned of $20 billion, we have to look also at domestic mobilization, at new financing models from debt swaps to potentially biodiversity credits and all sorts of other things. But the big gap of $500 billion lies in harmful subsidies. And the question is here, how can countries come together and actually eliminate these harmful subsidies?
1: Now that we also talked about our previous convention, I would like to know which goals were already reached since the first convention in 1994. I have read that according to Health Policy Watch, it's a group of independent journalists, they claim that the world has not reached a single UN biodiversity goal since the talks began. And I want to know the state of the previous goals setting.
0: I don't think that's entirely correct. So I think basically we would say we're moving towards all the goals, including the previous goals. So for example, the most probably famous of the previous set of goals, they were called Aichi goals because they were agreed in 2010 in the Aichi province in Japan. It was also one of protection of biodiversity. So what we now have for the 30 by 30 builds on the previous Aichi goal.
1: Okay.
0: And more or less, we have now achieved more or less what was the Aichi goal in the protection sphere. But for everything else, it's basically a journey, but one that has to go a lot faster. And for that, I think one thing that was really important was that the Colombian presidency has highlighted strongly, and the UN Secretary General as well, that the biodiversity crisis and the climate crisis are in fact not two separate issues, but one crisis, and that we need to address them with the same level of urgency and political attention, and also just understand that you cannot solve the climate issue unless you protect nature.
1: Yeah, surprising that humans, that it took us so long to connect these two points. Now I'm going to go to the last question. I have the feeling that new generations look at institutions like the UN with a lot of skepticism. And I would like to know if you, as a high-ranked member of the UN, really see possibilities to reach agreements with the giant corporations that control the exploitations of Earth's natural resources.
0: So first of all, I think the UN, there is no alternative to the UN. And I think the more fractured our world gets, the more conflicts we have, the more important it is that the world has one institution that is dedicated to peace and the understanding between peoples, and that still manages to pull people in and have these conversations there. And the best example of that is the Summit of the Future that just took place this year at the end of September, where you could see all countries around the world committing and recommitting to a clear set of objectives, including biodiversity, fighting biodiversity loss, but for example, also reforming the financial institutions that I think many people would say are outdated and do not correspond to the realities of the 21st century. And the UN reform, I think, is also looking outwards, and there is always an issue, how can we engage better with these bigger companies? And a lot of it will be via consumer pressure and the choices that consumers make, and even more importantly, the choices that our financial system makes. And as it becomes clearer and clearer, unfortunately, that climate change and biodiversity loss are really, you know, waving havoc on our planet. I mean, it is a war on our planet. You see floods and you see forest fires at times you've never had them in an intensity you've never had them, etc., etc. I think the more it becomes clear to everybody that behavior has has to change. And if a company itself does not want to be a responsible steward, which I believe many want to be, but those

0: that don't want to be, well, they need to feel pressure from the financial system and from the consumer side. Mm. And, of course, also from the UN system calling out these behaviors, which I think the UN Secretary General is doing repeatedly and very clearly.
1: When I was doing the research, I could see that you put so much work into it, and I can imagine it can be frustrating to deal with a whole entire planet of disagreements.
0: No, not at all, not at all. I mean, no, really. I mean, sometimes when you wonder why it is not easier to reach agreement when it seems so obvious that A, we have to reach agreement, but it also, you know, it seems obvious that there are overlapping interests. But this is an international process, and everybody needs to be heard, and all concerns are valid. I think our feeling in the Secretariat is that we need to work a lot more to build trust between countries and to build that sense of, you know, a shared destiny on this one planet we have. And I think that motivates us every day.

tomorrow might bring. 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'Cause time is slipping away.

0: really going out with him?
1: Well, there she is. Let's ask her.
0: Betty, is that Jimmy's ring you're wearing?
1: Mm-hmm. Gee, it must be great riding with him.

They said he was much too wild for me. They said I didn't know what I was getting myself into. They said a whole lot of things. But there are some things they could never understand. That a girl can tell by the way a boy holds her hand.

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And if I didn't think it was worth a single try,

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Yeah, you need to listen to my best friend as well. You need to listen to my girl, Julia Ashby. You need to listen to her music. I'm serious. 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
1: Check it out.
0: Please. 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All right, baby, whenever.

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That song, that was one of the first songs I wrote for this album. And it took like a year to finish. It's not even that good, like, do you know what I mean? It could be, do you know what I mean? I should have some kind of symphony or, you know, a year. In contrast, this next song, literally, I wrote down, sat down with the guitar and wrote, and it wrote itself, do you know what I mean? So it's very different like that. Funny, I just spent a year on the fucker and I still haven't quite nailed it. Anyway, yeah, this one's called Love's a Losing Game.

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Because I'm serious. 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What do you reckon? What do you want to listen to, Valerie? Valerie? 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Not fast enough, like, come on up.

0: Is she really going out with him?
1: Well, there she is. Let's ask her.
0: Betty, is that Jimmy's ring you're wearing?
1: Mm-hmm. 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

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Whether he heard

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They said a whole lot of things. But there are some things they could never understand.

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Brandon Bobby B on the guitar. 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Yeah, you need to listen to my best friend as well. You need to listen to my girl, Julia Ashby. You need to listen to her music. I'm serious. 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

0: Oh.
1: Hello, baby. 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
0: Cool. Shut up, Amy. Yeah, this next one's about when you're in a relationship, and you know it can't really work out, but even though you know you're gonna be upset when it finishes, you know you'll get over it, and it's just something you have to. Something you got to do.

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1: Check it out.
0: Please. He needs an excuse to leave this band. 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All right, baby, whenever you're.

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That song. That was one of the first songs I wrote for this album, and it took like a year to finish. It's not even that good. Like, do you know what I mean? It could be. Do you know what I mean? I should have some kind of symphony or, you know, a year. In contrast, this next song, literally, I wrote down, sat down with the guitar and wrote, and it wrote itself, do you know what I mean? So it's very different like that. Funny, I just spent a year on the fucker and I still haven't quite nailed it. Anyway, yeah, this one's called Love's a Losing Game.

Thanks for not leaving during that song. Because I'm serious. What do you reckon? What do you want to listen to, Valerie? Valerie. Well, let's keep it, let's do it faster though. Not faster enough, like, come on up.